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0: 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I am Eugenia Uma. Here are the headlines. President Tinubu orders probe of Google, Meta, X over news content exploitation. Chairman House Committee on Rules and Business, YEV, says reps passed 363 bills from 2023 to 2026. Microsoft cuts 4,800 jobs, shrinks Xbox in significant restructure. D-Tigers end perfect window with Rwanda route. And here is the news in detail. President Bola Tinubu has directed the Federal Competition and Consumer Protection Commission to investigate major global technology companies and generative artificial intelligence platforms over allegations of anti-competitive practices and unlawful exploitation of the content of Nigerian media organizations. The move followed a joint petition submitted to the presidency by the Nigerian Press Organization under the umbrella body comprising the Newspaper Proprietors Association of Nigeria, the Nigeria Union of Journalists, the Broadcasting Organizations of Nigeria, and the Guild of Corporate Online Publishers. The directive conveyed to the FCCPC through the Minister of Information and National Orientation, Muhammad Idris, could open a new chapter in the relationship between global digital platforms and Nigeria's media industry, which has for years complained about declining revenues and the increasing use of its content by technology companies without compensation. A statement issued by the Director of Corporate Affairs at the FCCPC, Odanje Ijagu, said the investigation would focus on allegations against major technology companies, including Meta, Alphabet, which owns Google, and X, formerly known as Twitter, as well as certain generative AI platforms operating in Nigeria. The federal government has reaffirmed its commitment to strengthening the Nigerian armed forces through sustained investment in modern military equipment, improved personnel welfare, and intelligence-driven operations to tackle the country's evolving security challenges. Vice President Kashim Shettima, who represented President Bola Ahmed Tinubu at the grand finale of the Nigerian Army Day Celebration 2026 in Port Harcourt, Rivers State, said the administration remains committed to equipping the military to effectively defend Nigeria's sovereignty. He assured Nigerians that the federal government would continue to invest in modern military equipment, personnel welfare, and intelligence-driven operations to ensure lasting peace and national development. The spokesman of the upper chamber, Senator Adeyemi Aderamodu, has said the Senate will make the establishment of state police its foremost legislative priority when it resumes plenary today. Aderamodu disclosed that the constitutional amendment bill seeking the creation of state police had already been transmitted to the 36 states' houses of assembly for concurrence and expressed optimism that the process would be completed within the lifespan of the 10th National Assembly. According to him, the Senate is determined to ensure that the long-awaited reform becomes law in response to widespread public demand for a decentralized policing structure. The Chairman House Committee on Rules and Business, Francis Waive, has said that the 10th House of Representatives passed a total of 363 bills from June 15, 2025 to June 15, 2026. Waive, who disclosed this during a press briefing in Abuja on the performance of the House of Representatives after 3 years in office, scored the 10th National House of Representatives high in legislative business, saying that the House had impacted positively on Nigerians through legislation.
1: The number of bills introduced is 484. Of these 484, the executive passed on to us 31 bills, 31, and honorable members, private member bills were 391. We had for concurrence from the Senate 62 bills. And of all these, the number passed is 126 bills that were passed in this third session of the sittings of the House of Representatives. As for motions, the motions that were referred to committees in the House during this third session, 192 motions were referred to standing committees. To ad hoc committees, 28 motions were referred. bringing us to a total of 220.
0: The spokesman of the House of Representatives, Akeem Rotimi, recounted the gains of the present administration in collaboration with the 10th House of Assembly in the education sector.
2: Looking at the figures of Nelson, for example, yesterday, which is an outcome of a bill that was passed, initiated in the House of Representatives and subsequently passed and assented to by Mr. President, we've received, from my findings, Nelfund has had in excess of 1.6 million Nigerians that have benefited from the scheme, and over 303 billion have been disbursed in terms of loans. That's just an example.
0: Islamic scholars have urged Muslims to give greater attention to the memorization and application of hadith alongside the Quran, saying preserving the sayings and traditions of Prophet Muhammad is vital for strengthening moral values and promoting peaceful coexistence. Speaking during a closing ceremony of the third edition of the Muhammad Sixth Foundation of African Ulema Hadith Competition held at the National Mosque Abuja, an imam at the National Mosque Harun Muhammad Eze said the competition was organized to celebrate the efforts of young Muslims who had committed the teachings of the Prophet to memory and to encourage others to embrace Islamic scholarship.
3: Knowledge is one thing and implementation of the knowledge is another. So when you have knowledge and you are able to implement it, then you become one of the best species ever walked on the planet. So we believe that if we are committing these teachings into memory, we are retaining it in our hearts, and we understand their meaning and we translate them into real life practices and relationships amongst ourselves, the teachings of the Quran, the teachings of the Prophet sallallahu alaihi wasallam will actually make us better persons. It is not only to memorize, it is also to memorize, understand, and implement. And
0: also speaking, one of the judges and hosts of the ceremony, Dr. Abdul Ghani Tijani, said the competition, now in its third edition, focused on the character and attributes of Prophet Muhammad and was designed to preserve authentic hadith traditions.
4: You know, this competition, we had more than 500 people that they registered for this competition from this different state of Nigeria, and it is an open competition. It is not that we have some people that they are pinpointing them. It is an open in online, online. You can register for it. So for all the participants, we had like almost a month of pre-selection of this competition. Maybe that one was online, and then we narrowed them to 15 participants that they competed today. So those 15 participants, as you can hear, they came from different states also.
0: You are still listening to the world news on The Beat 97.9 FM Abuja. Still to come, foreign sports and entertainment. On the foreign scene now, Microsoft has announced it has cut 4,800 jobs, roughly 2.1% of its workforce, with Xbox to bear a large number of its latest layoffs. Amy Coleman, executive vice president of Microsoft, told employees in a memo that the tech giant needed to focus on areas that can deliver for customers amid a fast-changing industry. The sweeping layoffs will see more than 1,600 roles immediately axed at Xbox. Asha Sharma, who recently took over as Xbox chief executive, said in a note to staff it was beginning the most significant restructure in Xbox history. And in sports, Nigeria's senior men's basketball team, D Tigers, produced another commanding display, defeating Rwanda 106-62 to complete a flawless qualifying window and secure passage to the second round of FIBA Basketball World Cup African qualifiers. The emphatic victory ensured Nigeria finished the three-game window with a perfect record, having earlier defeated Tunisia and Guinea, underscoring the team's resurgence under the head coach David Fizdale. In the world of entertainment, Nollywood actress Iyabo Ojo has finally opened up on why she allowed her ex-husband to attend their daughter's wedding. In an interview, Iyabo said she believes in ancestral curses, noting that her parents were divorced and she didn't want a repeat for her daughter. Iyabo said she had made up her mind that whatever had happened wouldn't affect her children. She emphasized that she paid the price for her daughter to succeed and be happy. The mother of two further noted that her children's father is alive and not dead. And with that entertainment story, we end the news. But before we go, let's take a listen at stories that made headlines. President Bola Tinubu has directed the Federal Competition and Consumer Protection Commission to investigate Meta over allegations of anti-competitive practices and unlawful exploitation of the content of Nigerian media organizations. The chairman, House Committee on Rules and Business, Francis Waive, said that the 10th House of Representatives passed a total of 363 bills from June 15, 2023 to June 15, 2026. On the foreign scene, Microsoft has announced it has cut 4,800 jobs, roughly 2.1% of its workforce, with Xbox to bear a large sum of its latest layoffs. And in sports, Nigeria's senior men's basketball team, D Tigers, produced another commanding display, defeating Rwanda 106-62 to complete a flawless qualifying window. Thank you for listening to the World News on the Beat 97.9 FM Abuja. 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I am Eugenia Uma. Thank you for listening.
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1: What's happening, Abuja? What a wonderful way to get started on Tuesday. It's your Morning Rush on the Beat 97.9 FM. My name is Big Shetty on the beat. Big, you know, not necessarily physically, because I must confess I'm losing a lot of weight these days. But anyway, let's stay with the program. Let me not digress. Absolutely loving the weather this morning. Pretty chill. Seems like it might rain, but, you know, if it doesn't, just absolutely love this weather. It's kind of weather for two, but we are all at work, yeah? So, yeah, so you are your better half, you know, doing what you can individually from wherever you are in the country, working and putting it together, because you need all the help you can get. Let's get your day started the right way. We've got so many celebrations to kickstart today in a very special way. And I think I love months like these where a lot of birthdays come through. If you know someone celebrating or you want to celebrate someone special on the Morning Rush, simply hit me up on Twitter or on Facebook or on Instagram. All at the Beat 97 ABJ and tag at Big Shetty. That is BIGSH3DDY. Wishing Mrs. Christiana Ime and of course Mr. and Mrs. Stephen Iyang a wonderful, happy, absolutely cherry-filled, and of course absolutely blessed birthday celebration today. All three of them and family members as well celebrating birthdays on this very special occasion, the 7th of June 2026. Wishing you all big wins, big celebrations, prosperity, sound health, and so much more. While we're at it, if you know someone celebrating, let me know all about it. Hit me up right here on your Harvey station. Got that Fredo, Steel Bangles, and Burner Boy coming through next to celebrate you or your special birthday celebrants.

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1: Welcome to the sounds of outer space. Soon commence takeoff.

Heartbreak. Yes, heartbreak is the best way I can describe it. Absolutely gutted for what Portugal did yesterday at the World Cup. My name is Big Shetty on the Beat. This is your Morning Rush. For a World Cup, that was a finale for a number of people. Neymar, Brazil did not show up. For Portugal, despite being fantastic since the World Cup kicked off, yesterday was probably the poorest I have ever seen that team play. Complete lack of cohesion in the front lines as regards putting in reinforcements to get the ball through. I'm not even saying change the game and start passing more to Ronaldo, which I know many of them don't do. Rafael Leao, Conceição, Bruno Fernandes. What the hell were you all doing? This is Spain. A lot of young lads, yes, they know a lot of, you know, tiki-taka football, but come on. They never arrived in that game yesterday. For 90 plus 6 minutes, Portugal only got into the Spanish defense area thrice, three different times. Those were the only 3 times they got in there. 2 shots on target only were both from Ronaldo. And unfortunately, it was even most of the games he had to struggle to get the ball, playing so deep in the midfield. And I'm like, this is not how I wanted my GOAT to retire from international football. It was absolutely gutted, absolutely heartbreaking stuff. But anyway, it is what it is. Spain progress to the next round of the World Cup, and we can't wait to see what happens. More updates are coming through. If you have missed out on Sports Extra already, well, no problems. You can catch up on the next bulletin. But a lot more updates on the World Cup for the rest of the day to come through at the 7 p.m. bulletin as well. We've got a whole lot more still coming through from the capital and across Nigeria right here on your Heartbeat Station. This is your Morning Rush. Good morning.

0: Hello, people. Let's talk for a second. I know we are tired of hearing promises, tired of waiting for things to get better, tired of wondering if our voices still matter. Some of us have even given up, convinced that nothing will ever change. But here is something worth thinking about. If our votes didn't matter, no one would work so hard to earn it. Change doesn't start on election day. It starts long before then. 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

0: It's all going down in phenomenal fashion for all creatives at Shea Bar and Grill right here in Wuse, Abuja, every Thursday with Thrillville Entertainment, Grill Hype in collaboration and proudly supported by the Beat 97.9 FM. 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My name is Big Shady on the Beach. This is your Morning Rush. A whole lot more fun still coming through on your final hour. Not to mention, Victor Velma's got you covered on your Drive Time show later on today, right here on your Heartbeat Station. Go hits for days back to back as we got you every step of the way. Good morning.
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1: I heard what you said through the grapevine. Funny thing about your problems, they ain't mine. Staying up through the late night. 20 seconds to game time. Getting religious with it. How I'm crossing these state lines. Working hard through the late nights. 20 seconds.

0: Fresh.
1: Been drama, drama, drama, drama in the world of football, and especially with the World Cup ongoing, I think this might continue as a conversation for the foreseeable future. But many are forgetting that despite the fact that the figures involved in this conversation involve FIFA and President Donald Trump, the reinstatement of a player after being given a red card is not particularly new to football. But anyway, it is what it is at this point. Belgium, as of yesterday, were slamming FIFA for basically reinstating the player Folari Balogun, a Nigerian decent player, of course, who's an American football player for the World Cup. And of course, this was attributed to President Donald Trump saying he intervened in the situation and had to have his player reinstated, even though he was given a red card in the previous fixture. Now, this did not stop Belgium from trash whooping, butt whooping, USA 4-1 in their fixture early hours of this morning. But the general conversation, even UEFA has joined the chat, saying it is absolutely reprehensible for FIFA to, reinstate a player who was given a red card in a fixture, especially in the World Cup. You have situations where certain levels in the knockout stages guarantee you a chance to play again, even if you had a red card given to you in a previous fixture. And then there are situations where maybe a review on a penalty is done. So it is not the first time a player has been reinstated. It has been done in the AFCON. It's been done in World Cup qualifiers and a whole lot more. But somehow this one is particularly of interest because of the figures involved. But anyway, it is what it is. FIFA itself is not particularly impeccable because, let's be honest, the entire red card that was supposed to be given to Lionel Messi for his tackle is also a big contention in the argument as regards the World Cup already and its officiators. So big, big questions everywhere. You know what now? I've said it. Big, big tints. From the one and only Young John, already played the Olumelu earlier on. We're enjoying this one. More hits heading your way. Good morning.

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not gonna lie, it was some good exercise. Like, it's good to get out, get the pen working. You would be a worthy competitor if I was really a and you weren't lying to every blogger and editor, but it is what it is. You definitely got this burnt the fuck out, though. Like, you got 10 more records to drop. The one before the last one, we finessed you into telling a story that doesn't even exist. And then you go and drop the West Coast one to try and cover that up. I would like that one. That would be something I could dance to if you wasn't tripling down on some whole other bullshit. But, you know, at least your fans are getting some raps out of you. I'm happy I can motivate you, bring you back to the game, like, you know. But just let me know when we're getting to the facts. Everything in my is facts. I'm waiting on you to return the favor, like.

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0: you can register for it. So for all the participants, we had like almost a month of pre-selection of this competition. That one was online, and then we narrowed them to 15 participants that they competed today. So those 15 participants, as you can hear, they came from different states also.
1: 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Still to come, a foreign sports and entertainment. On the foreign scene now, the LEC Palace has said French President Emmanuel Macron is safe following reports that at least 18 people were wounded following explosions in central Damascus on Tuesday morning. A security source said the blasts were caused by two explosive devices and that several people have been wounded. Syrian media said four police officers were included in the number of people hurt. Macron is in the capital for talks with his Syrian counterpart Ahmad al-Shara at the presidential palace. And in sports, co-host United States knockout of World Cup 2026 after 4-1 defeat by Belgium. Folarin Balogun plays 94 minutes of loss after having his automatic one-match ban suspended by FIFA on eve of match. Belgium midfielder Nicolas Raskin says side were fueled by sense of injustice over Balogun's overturned red card. Spain beat Portugal with late goal to book quarterfinal against Belgium. On the entertainment desk, Halima Abubakar says she has converted to Christianity after recovering from a mysterious illness she battled for years. The actress credited her recovery to prayers, saying the experience transformed her physically and spiritually. Her announcement has sparked widespread reactions online, with fans congratulating her on what she described as a new beginning. And with that entertainment story, we end the news. But before we go, let's take a listen at stories that made headlines. The National Identity Management Commission has enrolled more than 136 million Nigerians and legal residents into the country's National Identity Database. Chief of Staff to the President Femi Gbajabiamila has threatened to institute a 10 billion naira defamation suit and criminal proceedings against Director General of the controversial Presidential Foreign Intervention Promotion Council, Adeniyi Adeyemi. On the foreign scene, the LEC Palace has said French President Emmanuel Macron is safe following reports that at least 18 people were wounded following explosions in central Damascus on Tuesday morning. And in sports, co-host United States knocked out of World Cup 2026 after 4-1 defeat by Belgium. Thank you for listening to the World News on the Beat 97.9 FM Abuja. 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

Friendships on a bad boy, are you crazy? I heard that you like it when I'm brazy. My type like to get down, bill him daily. Fresh tips on a bad boy, standard, your type on paper. I'm your pattern, can't get enough of this brown liquor.

0: 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My name is Victor Velmo, and I'm excited to be helping you navigate the city. I mean, we has done so much for us, and the city traffic is not really a thing right now because most parts are free, except you are applying somewhere around the Lugbe or Kubwa axis. It's just a little, trust me, people in Lagos are going through a lot more than what we are experiencing right here. That's, by the way, though, have you seen this movie, The Polygamist? I tried, it has a lot of hype, I'm not gonna deny, it has a lot of hype. I tried to watch it, but I was taken aback that the movie wasn't filmed in English, and you know, this the version where you can, you know, watch in another language, but trust me, it hits better when you're watching in the original language. But hey, I get a hang of the movie, by the way. This guy, the lead actor in the movie, Jonasi, is a polygamist indeed, has a wife and several relationships littered all over the place. So this controversial lead character for this movie, The Polygamist, and by the way, it's 22 episodes, so if you're looking for something to binge watch for a long time, then that's a good place to start because it is topping global streaming charts now. So for the movie, when it was released, you know, Davido saw it and also commented about it, and fans were quick to call Davido Jonasi. They were quick to call him that, and he denied it, like, hey, don't put me in that place, I am not that guy. So recently a fan was trying to take a photo with him, and after that the fan asked him, Davido, have you seen the movie? And Davido was like, yes, I have, and by the way, I am not that guy. Listen.
1: What do you think of it?
2: First of all, the people that were calling me, what's that guy's name?
1: Jonasi.
2: I'm not Jonasi, man.
0: But why would the fans be liking Davido to the lead character in The Polygamist? Well, that's because Davido, who is married, has three children from three other relationships before he got married to his wife. So yeah, that's why they are comparing him to Davido, and him denying that is just like adding more fuel to the fire. He says he's not the guy, Jonasi, and he definitely knows who he is. Davido, brand new I Know Who I Be, his sixth studio album, is dropping on the end of this month. Are you prepared? Yes, we are, right here on the Beat 97 ABJ.

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1: For a second, I thought I had to be faithful.
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1: Victor Felmo on the heartbeat of Abuja.

give you some of the latest hits from around the world. A big shout out to Bonaboy, by the way. He is doing big numbers, and his song for the World Cup, that Shakira song that Shakira featured him, is getting millions of views or streams rather on Spotify and everywhere, just to say the least. And right now, Bonner sits on 43 million monthly listeners, and he is the first African to do that ever. Been in the likes of Thames and Thailand, what have you not, all thanks to that song. So hey, the World Cup is going on, and the teams in the competition are getting fewer by the day. Portugal got knocked out yesterday when Spain took a 1-goal lead 91 minutes into the game. I mean, at that point, you cannot do anything. For the United States, they got bit up by Belgium, even though the president of the United States, you know, made some calls, pulled some strings. A red card was postponed. That was not enough to save them from the hammers from the Belgium. This guy trashed them. That game ended 4-1. And the guy, so-called player, did not get a goal. Now, I think having Folari Balogun in that game was what cost the United States the game, because they had trained without Balogun in that game. And because he was, you know, he found his way back into the team, I think that kind of affected the team's momentum, you know what I mean? Yeah, so all three host nations are out of the competition, and by now the first half is done, or it's a wrap already. Argentina versus Egypt, as we look forward to Switzerland versus Colombia. That game kicks off at 9 o'clock. Our sports crew will bring you up to speed with more updates concerning everything that's been happening in and around the world of sports. This is your Drive Time Show with Vic DeVelmo. Vic DeVelmo, keep us loud.

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1: Wake up, ABJ! It's time to hear all the latest in the world of sports. It's time for Sports Extra.
2: 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This is Sports Extra on the Beat 97.9 FM, the heartbeat of Abuja. Today is Tuesday, the 7th of July, 2026. My name is David Okon. Time now for us to look at all the latest happenings across the world of sports. And we'll get going from the ongoing FIFA World Cup in the United States, Canada, Mexico, where Spain labored to an uninspiring 1-0 victory over Iberian rivals Portugal in their last 16 tie to set up a quarterfinal meeting with the winners of the USA versus Belgium. In an underwhelming game that failed to live up to the billing in Dallas, Mikel Merino proved decisive, arriving late from the bench and latching onto a smart Ferran Torres pass to plant beyond the clutches of Diogo Costa in second half stoppage time. His calm and conclusive strike was the only real moment of quality from an encounter boasting so many superstars, none of whom were able to rise to the occasion quite in the way many rival nations' high-profile players have. The result, of course, has consequences for Portugal beyond ending their tournament too. Cristiano Ronaldo revealed before the game that this summer marks his last appearance at a World Cup. The Portugal captain was visibly emotional at the close, knowing his side failed to properly show up for his final farewell. There will be no fairy tale end to an international career that has spanned 2 decades. Ronaldo was actually the only Portugal player to land a shot on target all night, with Spain's immense control and impressive defensive structure winning out. They have become the first team in World Cup history to register 6 successive clean sheets and are yet to concede a goal at this tournament. Luis de la Fuente's side advanced to the quarterfinal stage for the first time since winning their only World Cup title back in 2010 in South Africa, and faced either the United States or Belgium on Friday. Alright, Spain go through to the quarterfinals, joining the likes of England, who had earlier beaten Mexico by 3-2. England produced their best display of the World Cup amid the passion and emotion of the Azteca Stadium to secure a dramatic victory over Mexico and set up a quarterfinal against Norway. On a night of sheer sporting theatre, with the game delayed by an hour because of severe storms, Thomas Tuchel's side even survived Jarocontas' red card early in the second half to record one of their finest wins in recent years. Mexico had lost only 2 of 89 competitive games at their Azteca Fortress, but England's cool approach early on allowed them to take command when the outstanding Jude Bellingham scored twice in the space of 98 seconds before halftime. England goalkeeper Jordan Pickford was in superb form, twice saving brilliantly on Raul Jimenez, but he was powerless to stop Julian Quiñones, pulling a goal back for Mexico with a powerful finish 3 minutes before the break. Mexico were being driven forward by a constant cacophony of sound, which increased when Cancer was sent off for a high challenge on Jesus Gallardo. But England restored their 2-goal lead when Harry Kane scored from the spot after Anthony Gordon was brought down by keeper Raul Rangel. Just when England thought they had restored order, Kane was the culprit when he kicked Brian Gutierrez's foot in the area, Jimenez scoring the resulting spot kick. With England under pressure and in frantic atmosphere, Tuchel brought on Dan Bourne and Jude Spence, reverting to a 5-man defence to see out 11 minutes of stoppage time for a superb win. Of course, there are more World Cup games to look forward to. Of course, later on Tuesday, Argentina will be up against Egypt by 5 p.m. with Lionel Messi and Mohamed Salah hoping to lead their nations to the quarterfinal. Switzerland against Colombia is the other game, also by 9 p.m. later today. Remember, the winner of the Argentina-Egypt tie, you play the winner of the game between Switzerland and Colombia in the quarterfinals. We'll stick with news coming out from the World Cup, where the Football Association is considering whether to appeal against England defender Jairo Conte's red card during the World Cup victory over Mexico. Conte was sent off in the 54th minute on Sunday's 3-2 win following a high challenge on Jesus Gallardo. It was classed as serious foul play. The Bayer Leverkusen defender could face a 2-game ban. The FA is considering its options after the United States striker Folarin Balogun had a red card overturned following intervention from the United States President Donald Trump. Trump asked FIFA to review Balogun's one-match suspension after he was sent off for a foul on Bosnia and Herzegovina defender Tariq Muhammovic in the last 32. A 25-year-old was set to miss his side's last 16 tie against Belgium on Tuesday, but FIFA made the shock decision to suspend the automatic one-match ban for 12 months. That led to widespread criticism within the game, including from European football's governing body, Belgium, and also England boss Thomas Tuchel. The World Cup does not allow appeals for red cards, but FIFA officials invoked the Article 27 clause in their rules to suspend Balogun's ban. That clause had never been used before at the World Cup. It effectively allows FIFA to make whatever decision it wants without having to meet any other criteria. It could spark a host of appeals, with the Athletic newspaper reporting that France are now challenging Michael Olise's yellow card during their victory over Paraguay. Other media have approached the French Football Federation for comments. United States authorities claimed Balogun's red card was unfair because there was no intent. But intent was taken out of football's laws many years ago, and only the result of a challenge is meant to be considered. Balogun's red card itself was not rescinded. FIFA rules do not allow that. Effectively, the United States striker, who has scored 3 goals for the co-host this tournament, received a sin bin against Bosnia. While the red card could be viewed as harsh, it was clearly accidentally. Usually, that type of studs down the back of the ankle challenge will result in a sending off. Conte's was different, as he was sliding in, but similar in that he was sent off for an accidental studs up challenge. Alright, we did tell you that it took the intervention of United States President Donald Trump to get Balogun reinstated for the game between Belgium and the United States. Let's bring you the full story about that, where the United States President Donald Trump has confirmed he asked FIFA to review the United States striker Folarin Balogun's one-match suspension at the World Cup. A 25-year-old Balogun was set to miss his side's last 16 tie against Belgium after being shown a straight red card for a foul on Bosnia and Herzegovina defender Tariq Muhammovic in the previous round. But FIFA made this shock decision to suspend the automatic one-match ban for 12 months, leading to widespread criticism, including from UEFA, Belgium, and England boss Thomas Tuchel. FIFA's decision frees US forward Balogun, who has scored 3 goals at this summer's tournament, to be selected for the match in Seattle. The Royal Belgium Football Association, the RBFA, says it is, quote, astonished by the move and has told the United States Soccer Federation it contests the eligibility of Balogun playing in the tie after its appeal against the decision was dismissed. Trump said football's world governing body made, quote unquote, the right decision, end of quote, adding it would have left a big stain, that's a quote now, on the tournament had it been implemented. Speaking at the White House on Monday, Trump said he had asked FIFA to review the decision because he didn't think it was a foul. He confirmed he had spoken to the FIFA president Gianni Infantino, but said all he did was ask for a review, and added he did not tell the Swiss he had to suspend Balogun's ban. Trump added, and I quote, I think the suspension would have left a big stain. I can't tell them what to do. I don't believe they made the decision. I believe it was the commission that made the decision, and it was the right decision. However, European football governing body UEFA said it left the integrity of football at stake. Trump also said referee Rafael Claus' decision to send off Balogun was horrible and called the Brazilian a little bit suspect. In response, the Brazilian Football Confederation, the CBF, defended Claus' integrity, stating, and I quote, "There's nothing in his record that discredits him or gives grounds for any suspicion. He is an exemplary professional," end of quote. In a statement on X, Infantino said that on receiving a call from Donald Trump, he told the United States president there was an ongoing legal process involving FIFA's independent judicial bodies and that the case would be decided in due course by the competent bodies, end of quote. The FIFA appeal committee deemed Belgium are not an interested party as they were not involved in the original decision and are merely the United States' next opponent. The request was rendered inadmissible on the grounds that the Belgian FA is not a party to the proceedings and as such has no standing to appeal the decision, said FIFA in a statement. This means Balogun will be free to play against Belgium again because there is no party who would appeal against the decision. The RBFA said it has still not received any grounds for the FIFA appeal committee rejecting its appeal and is still awaiting information requested, including the motivation for declaring the player eligible as well as the referee's report. The RBFA added that this is a breach of FIFA regulations. Alright, there are more news coming out from the FIFA World Cup where the France forward Kylian Mbappe has condemned a Paraguayan senator as quote-unquote despicable and unworthy of her position after she made a number of racist remarks mocking his origin and education. Caleste Amarilla of Paraguay's Liberal Radical Party posted a comment on X after her country's defeat by France in the last 16 of the World Cup. Mbappe responded by saying, quote, "Madame Celeste Amarilla, you are a despicable woman and unworthy of your position. You do not represent Paraguay, that country which has sweated passion and honor throughout the competition. Through your recklessness and your brazen racism, the entire world has already forgotten the journey and the historic efforts that your players accomplished during this World Cup, making way for an incompetent woman who gives the worst possible image of her country. I will never allow people like her the freedom to spread their hatred and racism across the world," end of quote. The French Football Federation, the FFF, has announced plans to file criminal charges describing Amarilla's remarks as utterly abhorrent and unacceptable. In the statement, the FFF said, and I quote, "These remarks are criminal and reprehensible. They must be prosecuted here as elsewhere. The FFF is reporting the matter to the public prosecutor's office with a view to legal proceedings." And look, more news from there. Mbappe scored a winning penalty in the second half of Saturday's tie, setting up a quarterfinal against Morocco in Boston on Thursday. With 7 goals, Mbappe is the joint top scorer in this year's tournament, level with Argentina's Lionel Messi and Norway's Erling Braut Haaland. Amarilla's comments followed those of former Paraguayan goalkeeper Jose Luis Chilavert, who said in the build-up to the match that his national side were facing, quote, a squad from Africa. Those remarks also drew a response from the FFF president, Philippe Diallo, who called Chilavert a disgrace. Quote, "I condemn in the strongest possible terms the racist remarks made by Jose Luis Chilavert against the French national team, which undermine the values of respect, fraternity and diversity in our football," Diallo said. "He was once a great goalkeeper. This man has now fallen into disgrace," end of quote. That's what we'll have to look at for Sports Extra this Tuesday. Do join us again for another edition. My name is David Okon. Bye for now.

0: CBJ, stand up and be counted. 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

0: final lap of the show. It's your drive time show on the heartbeat of Abuja. We are the Beat 97.9 FM. The show is not complete without you, who are inching closer to that 9 o'clock hour where we'll draw the curtains close. But hey, another marriage is hitting the rocks right now in Nollywood. And of course, it's never a good thing to see, but we got to talk about these things. So actress Uche Obodo's marriage to Bobby Maris has taken a messy turn. I remember talking about it yesterday that we're hearing rumors and suspicions, but it became even clearer yesterday. So the actress sister Somchi, in a series of social media posts, the sister blasted the husband of her sister, that's Bobby Maris, as a lazy and unproductive man, claiming he contributes absolutely nothing to the family's upkeep and does nothing but sleep from Sunday to Sunday. She also accused him of pulling out his phone to record arguments during marital conflicts instead of resolving them, stating that the sister's only crime was choosing her peace and walking away from the marriage that, you know, they got into in 2023. So reacting directly to a leaked audio, Uche fiercely queries Bobby for returning from an entertainment job with no money. And it's just a messy, messy situation. I'll try and get my hands on that audio and, you know, I'll share that with you. But, you know, I'm looking at the sister, Somchi. What's their business in all of this? The couple wants to go their separate ways. Why are you interfering? Why are you calling the husband names? Like calling him Kurumoto husband, a lazy dude, and just some silly words. He's not being accused of beating the sister up. At least you guys are saying he was lazy and was not man enough to take care of the home, his family, and what have you not. So that's not a reason for your sister to call a brother-in-law or your sister's husband all sorts of names. So I think this story is going to get even deeper as the story goes. We'll share all of that with you if you leave your dials right here on Beat 97ABJ. Keep us loud and locked.
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3: 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At what cost do I choose myself and put on my armor? When you're

0: That was heavy. Busting moves like nobody's watching. Only to go viral as the guy who got into a dance battle with himself and lost. You could head for the exit. Or you could...
1: One castle light, please.
2: Oh, yeah, light you know.
3: Castle Light. Lighten up. Drink responsibly. Not for sale to persons under the age of 18.
0: That was heavy. Busting moves like nobody's watching. Only to go viral as the guy who got into a dance battle with himself and lost. You could head for the exit. Or you could...
1: One castle light, please.
2: Oh, yeah, light you know.
3: Castle Light. Lighten up. Drink responsibly. Not for sale to persons under the age of 18.
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